In our healing work, we are called to show ourselves daily the same mercy and love that Christ himself shows us. It is not spiritually self-indulgent to be merciful toward ourselves if we apply and practice mercy appropriately. However, some of us constantly and forever punish ourselves and feel badly about ourselves. Many of us relate with ourselves in a very harsh, demanding, and critical way, always feeling bad about everything we do. This is because we feel bad about who we are. This is not what God wants. We are children of God and are made in His image. We must show ourselves the same mercy that Christ would show us, and affirm ourselves in the same way Christ affirms all others. Healing Work: Giving Humanity a Second Chance. 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

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Thou makest thine angels spirits, and thy ministers a flame and fire.

Dispassion and humility lead to spiritual knowledge. Without them, no one can see God. Saint Hesychios the Priest, on ancient

Hi, I'm Father Andrew Stephen Damick, and with my co-host Father Stephen DeYoung, I'm one of the podfathers behind the Ancient Faith Radio live call-in program, The Lord of Spirits. Father Stephen and I have been blown away by the overwhelming success and popularity of our little show about angels, demons, saints, and yeah, giants too. Apparently, there's a real hunger out there for content that addresses the spiritual reality that permeates all of creation, in spite of the rampant materialism of modern society. 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Not only Lord of Spirits, but all of the live shows on AFR, Orthodoxy Live, Ancient Faith Today, Everyday Orthodox, Search the Scriptures, Live with the Lows, and Stewardship Calling, all of these owe their existence to the generosity of people like you. 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

Orthodox Christianity for today's world. You are listening to Ancient Faith Radio. Blinded by rage. We live in a world that commonly sees the passion of anger as a virtue that can be used to help right wrongs. But what do Scripture and the Fathers say about anger? Is expressing outrage at societal ills a true reflection of God's attitude towards these evils? Or does it instead blind us to His presence? Father Theodore Pulcini and Oswin Creighton join together to examine how anger affects our journey towards theosis. 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

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St. Isaac the Syrian on Ancient Faith Radio.

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As you may know, our program focuses on contemporary culture from an Orthodox perspective, and its goal is to help listeners like you to navigate the increasingly complex social and moral issues that define modern life. 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
1: Journey back to the 6th century and join St. Brendan on his 7-year seafaring adventure. 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

0: A year with Father Hopko.
1: The whole purpose of the Great Lenten season is that we would know the mercy of God and the misery of us human beings. We will know the goodness and kindness and compassion and even humility of our God and our own pride, our own arrogance, our own fleshliness, our own lusts and passions. And those two things, they go together. How many times it says in the Lenten hymns about how merciful God is, how he forgives us, how he receives us, how he purifies and strengthens and guides and enlightens and illumines and enlarges, how he does all these things for us. And as he does them, the more we know our misery, our lowliness, our pathetic and pitiful state that we're in, our wretchedness. God's mercy, our misery. That's what creates the broken and contrite heart.
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When you look upon the icon of the Mother of God with her eternal infant, marvel how most truly the Godhead was united with human nature, glorify the goodness and omnipotence of God, and, recognizing your own dignity as man, live worthily of the high calling to which you are called in Christ, that is, the calling of a child of God and an heir to the eternal kingdom. Father John of Kronstadt.

Hi, I'm Dr. Jeannie Constantino, host of the live call-in show, Search the Scriptures Live on Ancient Faith Radio. How many times have you found yourself contemplating one of my assertions or explanations about the Bible? Do you ever come away from the program feeling as though you had learned something new, attained an insight that will have serious ramifications for your approach to the Orthodox Christian life? 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It brings me so much joy and satisfaction to know that a weekly live show such as this one can actually affect minds and lives. Glory to God. That having been said, did you know that Search the Scriptures Live is not the result of my efforts alone? 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
1: Poised between East and West, between Orthodox and Catholic, Lithuania, the last of Europe's pagan nations, did not forget its ancient tales, such as that of the giantess Neringa, Egle Queen of Serpents, and the Iron Wolf. Rather, they fulfilled and enriched them with legends like the Hill of Crosses and the miracle-working icon of Our Lady of the Gate of the Dawn. In The Wolf and the Cross, Father Andrew Stephen Damick and Deacon Seraphim Richard Rowland take a very personal pilgrimage into a land where history and legend have met and fused, where Orthodox Christians have lived as a minority for nearly seven centuries, their faith founded upon the blood of martyrs and the witness of dozens of saints. To find this book and others like it, you can go to store.ancientfaith.com. 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

0: Christ is in our midst. This is Father Noah Boschelli, spiritual father for St. Raphael School, an online Orthodox school founded with the blessing of Bishop Thomas by Father Porphyrius, a lifelong educator who became a monk. At St. Raphael School, every class begins and ends with the life of the Church. 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
1: Father, give the blessing.
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0: The blessing of the Lord and His mercy come upon you through His grace and love towards men, always, now and ever, and unto ages of ages. Glory to Thee, O Christ, our God, and our hope. Glory to Thee.
1: Lord.

He who rose again from the dead, Christ our true God, through the intercessions of His all immaculate and all blameless Holy Mother, by the might of the precious and life-giving cross, by the protection of the honorable bodiless powers of heaven, at the supplication of the honorable glorious prophet, forerunner and Baptist John, of the holy glorious and all laudable apostles, of the holy glorious and right victorious martyrs, of our venerable and God-bearing fathers, of the holy and righteous ancestors of God, Joachim and Anna, and of all the saints, have mercy upon us and save us, for as much as He is good and loveth mankind.

Vainglory is a change of nature, a perversion of character. It is a dissipation of labors, a waste of sweat. St. John Climacus, with a thought from the fathers on Ancient Faith Radio.

Hi, I'm Dr. Jeannie Constantinou, host of the live call-in show, Search the Scriptures Live on Ancient Faith Radio. How many times have you found yourself contemplating one of my assertions or explanations about the Bible? Do you ever come away from the program feeling as though you had learned something new, attained an insight that will have serious ramifications for your approach to the Orthodox Christian life? For over 14 years now, since 2008, I have been doing a deep dive into Holy Scriptures with the Church Fathers as our guides. And in that time, I have heard from countless listeners whose perspectives on the Bible have drastically changed after hearing something on my program, Search the Scriptures, and then later Search the Scriptures Live. It brings me so much joy and satisfaction to know that a weekly live show such as this one can actually affect minds and lives. Glory to God. That having been said, did you know that Search the Scriptures Live is not the result of my efforts alone? Quite the contrary. 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

Hello, Father, forgive me. I was wondering if you could give a little background on the Compline service and the canon of St. Andrew. I have little trouble following the service every year, and I don't think I appreciate it as I should because I don't know much about it. And if I had some background to it, I think I would be able to appreciate it much more. So if you could please speak about the service a little bit. Thank you.

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2: Jesus taught that whenever we feed the hungry or clothe the naked, we do that for Him. 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

0: Here is Father Thomas Hopko of blessed memory with one of his wonderful maxims.
1: Be faithful in little things. Jesus said it. He who is faithful in little inherits much and is put over much. And those who are not faithful in little lose the little that they have. In St. Luke's Gospel, the Lord even said, lose the little they think that they have. Fidelity in small, ordinary things.

O servants of Christ, who are my brothers and fellow heirs, let us, while there is yet time, visit Christ in his sickness. Let us have a care for Christ in his sickness. Let us give to Christ to eat. Let us clothe Christ in his nakedness. Let us do honor to Christ. Let us give him this honor in his poor, in those who lie on the ground before us this day, so that when we leave this world, they may receive us into eternal tabernacles in Jesus Christ our Lord, to whom be their glory for all ages. St. Gregory of Nazianzus on Ancient Faith Radio.

Hi, I'm Father Evan Armatos of the live call-in show Orthodoxy Live on Ancient Faith Radio. I've been hosting this program and answering questions about all things Orthodox for almost 10 years now. That's over 250 episodes of responses to the issues that plague and perplex you about the Church and Holy Scripture. Let's say that on average I answer 4 questions per show. This means that I have addressed over 1,000 of your inquiries in my time at the station. It has all gone by very quickly, and what a joy it has been to be part of something that broadens the knowledge of Orthodox Christians and deepens their faith. 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

Holy Mighty, Holy Immortal, have mercy on us. Holy God, Holy Mighty, Holy Immortal, have mercy on us. Holy God, Holy Mighty, Holy Immortal, have mercy on us. Glory to the Father, and to the Son, and to the Holy Spirit, now and ever and unto the ages of ages. Amen. All Holy Trinity, have mercy on us. Lord, be gracious unto our sins. Master, pardon our iniquities. Holy One, visit and heal our infirmities for thy name's sake. Lord, have mercy. Lord, have mercy. Lord, have mercy. Glory to the Father, and to the Son, and to the Holy Spirit, now and ever and unto the ages of ages. Amen. Our Father, which art in the heavens, hallowed be thy name. Thy kingdom come, thy will be done on earth as it is in heaven. Give us this day our daily bread, and forgive us our debts as we forgive our debtors. And lead us not into temptation, but deliver us from the evil one. For thine is the kingdom and the power.

I believe in one God, the Father, the Almighty, creator of heaven and earth, and of all things visible and invisible. And in one Lord Jesus Christ, the only begotten Son of God, begotten of the Father before all ages, light of light, true God of true God, begotten, not created, of one essence with the Father, through whom all things were made, who for us and for our salvation came down from the heavens and was incarnate by the Holy Spirit and the Virgin Mary and became man. Crucified for us under Pontius Pilate, he suffered and was buried. Rising on the third day according to the Scriptures and ascending into the heavens, he is seated at the right hand of the Father. And coming again in glory to judge the living and the dead, his kingdom shall have no end. And in the Holy Spirit, the Lord, the giver of life, who proceeds from the Father, who together with the Father and the Son is worshiped and glorified, who spoke through the prophets. In one holy, Catholic, and apostolic church, I acknowledge one baptism for the remission of sins. I expect the resurrection of the dead and the life of the age to come. Amen.

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Inspired by St. Basil's charge to care for the suffering and love the brokenhearted back to life, this retreat will serve as both a theological and practical launching point to create or expand ministry communities across the nation. 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

You have been commanded to give freely of your food to those who hunger, but some of you do not give it even at a just price. Christ emptied himself of his glory for your sake, but you do not think him deserving of a little bread. While your dog is packed with food, Christ is weak with hunger. While your servant is surfeited with abundance, your Lord and his Lord goes without the food he needs. Are these the deeds of a friend? Be reconciled to God, for these are rather the actions of his enemies, of those who are against him. We should be ashamed of ourselves because of all the benefits we have received from him and are yet to receive. And should a poor man come to us and beg us for assistance, let us receive him with kindness of soul, comforting him and uplifting him with our words, that we in turn may receive the same from both God and man. St. John Chrysostom on Ancient Faith Radio.

Hi, I'm Father Andrew Stephen Damick, and with my co-host Father Stephen DeYoung, I'm one of the podfathers behind the Ancient Faith Radio live call-in program, The Lord of Spirits. Father Stephen and I have been blown away by the overwhelming success and popularity of our little show about angels, demons, saints, and yeah, giants too. Apparently, there's a real hunger out there for content that addresses the spiritual reality that permeates all of creation, in spite of the rampant materialism of modern society. 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Not only Lord of Spirits, but all of the live shows on AFR, Orthodoxy Live, Ancient Faith Today, Everyday Orthodox, Search the Scriptures, Live with the Lows, and Stewardship Calling, all of these owe their existence to the generosity of people like you. 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
1: In the services of the Orthodox Church, we pray for a good death, a Christian end. 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In Painless, Blameless, and Peaceful, Orthodox Christian Reflections on Death, Dying, and Eternal Life, author and longtime parish priest, Father Stavros Akrotirianakis, shares some of his pastoral experiences, both good and bad, with families of the dying and with those who are facing death. He discusses ways we can understand and accept death, help prepare our loved ones, and find hope, even joy, when that final day arrives for each of us. 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

0: Here is Father Thomas Hopko of blessed memory with one of his wonderful maxims.
1: Say the Lord's Prayer several times a day. Just as one is getting into one's car or walking into one's office or into one's classroom or before eating a meal, when waking in the morning, when going to sleep at night, just say the Lord's Prayer. It's the prayer that the Lord gave, a short prayer, but it contains everything that a human being needs to pray if Christ is crucified, raised, and glorified. Let us come.

suffering in their homeland and throughout the world. For the God-loving people of this nation, the President of these United States, those in the civil authority, those who serve in the armed forces of our country and throughout the world. For the peace of the whole world, the well-being of God's holy churches, and for the salvation of each and every one of us here present,

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The Creator of the universe humbled himself by coming to earth to save his creation. Born in a manger, the small babe showed us the path to salvation. Christ is born. Glorify

God, having promised you eternal blessing and given the pledge of the Spirit in your heart, commanded you to take care of your life, that your inner man, freed from passions, should even in the present life begin to taste these divine blessings. St. Maximus the Confessor, with a thought from the Fathers on Ancient Faith Radio.

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1: Elizabeth has a problem. 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

Saint Seraphim of Sarov, January 2nd. My saint's holiness was inward, but you could see it from the outside too. You know that animals get scared of us and run away from us, but they would come close to him. When people saw him praying, they would see his feet rise from the ground. He was very ill several times and was healed miraculously through the prayers of the Theotokos. Panagia, in a vision, said of Saint Seraphim, "This is one of my kind. He lived to be 74 years old."

0: Here is Joanne Ball from the Good Shepherd Orthodox Church in Australia commenting on the sign of the cross.
1: So one of the things that you will see is people crossing themselves every time that the Holy Trinity is mentioned, Father, Son, and Holy Spirit. Your fingers are formed in a particular way to make the sign of the cross. Your thumb, forefinger, and middle finger are held together to represent one God, Father, Son, and Holy Spirit. Your ring finger and little finger are pressed into the palm of your hand to represent the two natures of Christ, that he's fully human and fully divine and comes to us. Then the hand touches the head, the chest, the right shoulder and the left shoulder. The head for our mind, chest for our heart, and across our shoulders for our strength. So it's referencing the great commandment in Matthew 22:37 and Mark 12:30, you shall love the Lord your God with all your heart, mind, soul and strength. And in his book, Tools for Theosis, Becoming God-like in Christ, Father Anthony Coniara says, we trace the sign of the cross on our bodies because each one of us is called by our baptism to put on Christ. We recall that God invites us to enter more fully into a deeply loving and personal relationship with him. So it's not just an automatic thing. It's bringing all those concepts together. Very heartfelt.
2: For all good giving and every perfect gift is from above and cometh down from thee, the Father of lights. And unto thee we ascribe glory, thanksgiving, and worship, to the Father, and to the Son, and to the Holy Spirit.

Nothing is better than peace in Christ. In it is destroyed every warfare of the spirits of the air and earth. For we wrestle not against flesh and blood, but against principalities, against powers, against the rulers of the darkness of this world, against spiritual wickedness in high places. It is the mark of a wise soul when a man plunges his mind within himself and has activity in his heart. Then the grace of God overshadows him, and he is in a peaceful state. And by means of this also, in a most peaceful state, peaceful, that is, with a good conscience, and most peaceful.

The Holy Fathers, being in a peaceful state and being overshadowed by divine grace, lived long. When a man enters into a peaceful state, he can give out from himself, and also upon others, light for the enlightenment of the mind. But before this, a man must repeat these words of the prophetess Hannah: "Let not high-sounding words come out of your mouth." And the words of the Lord: "Thou hypocrite, first cast out the beam of thine own eye, and then shalt thou see clearly to cast out the mote of thy brother's eye." This peace, like some priceless treasure, our Lord Jesus Christ left to his disciples before his death, saying, "Peace I leave with you, my peace I give unto you." Of it the apostle likewise speaks, "And the peace of God, which passeth all understanding, shall keep your hearts and minds through Christ Jesus." And so we must concentrate all our thoughts, desires, and actions in order to receive the peace of God, and to cry out ever with the church, "O Lord our God, give us peace." St. Seraphim of Sarov on Peace of the Soul on Ancient Faith Radio.

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1: For nearly 2,000 years, Orthodox scribes preserved a side of ancient history that modern times forgot. Do you know how it all continues? Stories Not in the Bible enriches your reading of the scriptures with a deeper understanding. Step outside the gates of paradise and witness Adam and Eve's brutal struggle to survive the wilderness. Ascend to the heavens on the mystical journeys of Enoch, and descend into the deep abyss to witness Christ's harrowing of the underworld. Translated directly from the original languages and introduced by Orthodox theologian Nicholas Romas, this powerful collection brings seven forgotten, sacred texts back into the light. Experience the forgotten traditions of the faith and get your copy of Stories Not in the Bible. 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

0: The year is 306 AD. The great persecution rages. But then, in the British city of York, Saint Constantine is proclaimed emperor, and the peace of the church begins.
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2: 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Thank you, and may God bless you.

do all you can to love everyone. If you are not yet able to, at the very least, don't hate anyone. Yet, you won't even manage this if you have not reached detachment from the things of this world. You must love everyone with all your soul, hoping, however, only in God, and honoring Him with all your heart. Christ's friends are not loved by all, but they sincerely love all. The friends of this world are not loved by all, but neither do they love all. Christ's friends persevere in their love right to the end. The friends of this world persevere only so long as they do not find themselves in disagreement over worldly matters. A faithful friend is an effective protector. When things are going well, he gives you good advice and shows you his sympathy in practical ways. When things are going badly, he defends you unselfishly, and he is a deeply committed ally. Many people have said many things about love, but if you're looking for it, you will only find it in the followers of Christ. Only they have true love, as their teacher is love. This is the love about which it is written, "If I have prophetic powers and understand all mysteries and all knowledge, but have not love, I am nothing." And, "Whoever has love has God, because God is love." St. Maximus the Confessor on Ancient Faith Radio.

Hi, I'm Dr. Jeannie Constantinou, host of the live call-in show, Search the Scriptures Live on Ancient Faith Radio. How many times have you found yourself contemplating one of my assertions or explanations about the Bible? Do you ever come away from the program feeling as though you had learned something new, attained an insight that will have serious ramifications for your approach to the Orthodox Christian life? For over 14 years now, since 2008, I have been doing a deep dive into Holy Scriptures with the Church Fathers as our guides. And in that time, I have heard from countless listeners whose perspectives on the Bible have drastically changed after hearing something on my program, Search the Scriptures, and then later Search the Scriptures Live. It brings me so much joy and satisfaction to know that a weekly live show such as this one can actually affect minds and lives. Glory to God. That having been said, did you know that Search the Scriptures Live is not the result of my efforts alone? Quite the contrary. 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
1: Mommy, if God made everything, who made God? Children have a beautiful way of asking the biggest questions with the sweetest innocence, and they always seem to ask them when we least expect it. 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We're delighted to announce the official launch of our YouTube channel, Ancient Faith Parenting, created as a central resource for parents as they raise their children in the faith. 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

0: Here is Father Thomas Hopko of blessed memory with one of his wonderful maxims.
1: Go to liturgical services regularly. Go to church, stand there, listen, pray. Don't pay attention to the people. Oh yes, be attentive to their presence. But be there for the sake of the service itself.

Our spirit should be quick to reach out toward God, not only when it is engaged in meditation, at other times also, when it is carrying out its duties, caring for the needy, performing works of charity, giving generously in the service of others. Our spirit should long for God and call Him to mind, so that these works may be seasoned with the salt of God's love, and so make a palatable offering to the God of the universe. Throughout the whole of our lives, we may enjoy the benefit that comes from prayer if we devote a great deal of time to it. 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

Учение же не пишет и не обиде, я Господин и мой.

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Thou shalt make me to hear joy and gladness. The bones that be humbled, they shall rejoice.

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I shall teach transgressors thy ways, and

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A sacrifice unto God is a broken spirit, a heart that is broken and humbled, God will not despise. Do good, O Lord, in thy good pleasure unto Zion, and let the walls of Jerusalem be builded. Then shalt thou be pleased with the sacrifice of righteousness, with oblation and whole burnt offerings. Then shall they offer bullocks.

There are good things, bad things, and things that are indifferent. Some of the things that are indifferent people consider to be good or bad, while in reality they are neither. I will give you an example to explain my meaning more clearly. Poverty is in general thought to be an evil. Not so. If someone who is poor practices watchfulness and wisdom, poverty itself can completely overcome evil. On the other hand, wealth is regarded as a good thing by most people. But that is not entirely true. It depends on how you use it. If wealth were a good thing in itself and on its own account, then everyone who possesses it ought to be good. Yet not all rich people are virtuous, only those who manage their money in a responsible way. Therefore, wealth is not a good thing in itself. It is only an instrument for doing good. So with regard to indifferent things, they are either good or bad, according to the use that is made of them. John Chrysostom on Ancient Faith Radio.

Hi, I'm Father Andrew Stephen Damick, and with my co-host, Father Stephen DeYoung, I'm one of the podfathers behind the Ancient Faith Radio live call-in program, The Lord of Spirits. Father Stephen and I have been blown away by the overwhelming success and popularity of our little show about angels, demons, saints, and yeah, giants too. Apparently, there's a real hunger out there for content that addresses the spiritual reality that permeates all of creation, in spite of the rampant materialism of modern society. 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Not only Lord of Spirits, but all of the live shows on AFR, Orthodoxy Live, Ancient Faith Today, Everyday Orthodox, Search the Scriptures, Live with the Lows, and Stewardship Calling, all of these owe their existence to the generosity of people like you. 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
1: In A Year in the Company of Angels, A Pilgrim on Spruce Island, author Anthony Linderman presents true tales from his long pilgrimage on the wild edge of the monastic world at St. Michael's Skeet in Alaska. 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

O Heavenly King, the Comforter, the Spirit of Truth, who art everywhere present in filling all things, treasury of good things and giver of life, come and abide in us and cleanse us from every impurity, and save our souls, O good one.

St. Anthony the Great, January 17th. I am named for a great saint. He sold everything he had and gave it to the poor. Then he went to the desert. Everyone saw his goodness, and they wanted to be near him. Can you believe that to this day he is called the father of monks, the father of monasticism?

The Orthodox calendar celebrates a synaxis, Greek for an assembly or gathering. This is a feast on which we commemorate those saints who are a vital part of the feast that was celebrated on the previous day. For example, on the day following the Nativity of the Mother of God, we celebrate the feast of her parents, Joachim and Anna. On the day following the presentation of our Lord, we honor St. Simeon and St. Anna, who acknowledged the Christ child as the expected Savior when his mother brought him to the temple. On the day following the Annunciation, we celebrate the feast of St. Gabriel the Archangel, who brought the good news to the Theotokos the day before. On the day after Epiphany, we celebrate the memory of St. John the Baptist, who baptized Jesus on Epiphany, and so forth. In the early church, according to tradition, the bishop would have an actual synaxis, synod, with his clergy on the day after certain important feast days. From Introducing the Orthodox Church by Anthony M. Connie Eris.

Hi, I'm Father Evan Armitas of the live call-in show Orthodoxy Live on Ancient Faith Radio. I've been hosting this program and answering questions about all things Orthodox for almost 10 years now. That's over 250 episodes of responses to the issues that plague and perplex you about the Church and Holy Scripture. Let's say that on average I answer 4 questions per show. This means that I have addressed over 1,000 of your inquiries in my time at the station. It has all gone by very quickly, and what a joy it has been to be part of something that broadens the knowledge of Orthodox Christians and deepens their faith. But did you know that not one bit of it would be possible without the generous support of listeners just like you? Seriously, there would simply be no Orthodoxy Live without your monetary assistance. There wouldn't be even an Ancient Faith Radio, considering that the station and all of its offerings are entirely listener-supported. Would you please take a moment right now to add your contribution to those of the other faithful AFR fans who help keep shows like Orthodoxy Live on the air? 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

Apostolion Sanctae, Hotham Rodeus, Agogonis, Asantes Edwin, in Tarn with the Saint George Chrysostom Episcopalistenium, Saint Roman Velode, Rescop Sanctae Garmon, Arabat Sanctae Cyrin, Agophaun Herium, Kindade Sanctae Fabian de Joachim Agana,

Christ is in our midst. This is Father Noah Boschelli, spiritual father for St. Raphael School, an online Orthodox school founded with the blessing of Bishop Thomas by Father Porphyrius, a lifelong educator who became a monk. At St. Raphael School, every class begins and ends with the life of the Church. 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Thank you, and God bless you.

Even if we adopt the viewpoint of the most violent atheism, the standpoint of believers is still safer and firmer than that of atheism. The latter is sheer bankruptcy, for is it not better to possess hopes and promises rather than to be deprived of these as well as everything else? From the Diary of a Russian Priest on Ancient Faith Radio.

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As you may know, our program focuses on contemporary culture from an Orthodox perspective, and its goal is to help listeners like you to navigate the increasingly complex social and moral issues that define modern life. 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
1: 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Just do some good things that no one knows about.

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1: And so all of this is done for our salvation. He's born for our salvation. He's circumcised for our salvation. He is subjected to his parents as a child for our salvation. He's presented into the temple for our salvation, fulfilling all the ritual requirements of the law. And then he is baptized. So this act of being baptized shows that he identifies with us completely and totally in every possible way. The Russian theologian Vladimir Lasky said, there's two aspects of the incarnation, the epiphany of God in Christ, the shining forth, the appearing. One is his becoming human, becoming a man, a real human being. But then there's this second aspect where he takes upon himself the sin of the world. By being baptized, he identifies completely and totally with sinners. He became exactly what we are so we could be exactly what he is.
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2: Glory.

The creator of the human body's members was not ashamed to assume the flesh that they are made from. As God himself asserts, "Before I formed you in the womb, I chose you as my prophet. Before you were born, I consecrated you." It is God who fashions every infant in the womb. As Job says, "Like clay you have molded me. Like milk you have poured me out. Like cheese you have curdled me. You have clothed me in flesh and blood, knit me together with bones and sinews." There is therefore nothing disgraceful in the composition of the human body, provided only that it is not polluted by adultery or lasciviousness. The one who created Adam created also Eve. Male and female were formed by God's hands, and no member of the body was created sinful. Thus, those who despise the body should keep quiet. They despise Christ himself, who made it. Cyril of Jerusalem, drinking from the hidden fountain on Ancient Faith Radio.

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1: As many of you may be aware, our program is really quite simple. 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Together, we seek to assist our listeners with the spiritual and psychological principles that help us contend with the things of this world that separate us from Christ and that prevent us from leading healthy and productive lives.
0: And in this sense, friends, our show is really all about you, the listener. 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

0: Here is Father Thomas Hopko of blessed memory with one of his wonderful maxims.
1: Be grateful. Be grateful in all things. Be cheerful. Act cheerful, even if you don't feel like it, especially in the presence of others. Be simple, hidden, quiet, and small. The Holy Fathers say, if you want to be known by God, seek not to be known by people.

Christ our God, who didst bless the five loaves in the wilderness, and therefrom didst feed the 5,000. Do thou the same, Lord, bless these loaves, wheat, wine, and oil, and sanctify all the faithful who shall partake of them. For it is thou, O Christ our God, who dost bless and sanctify all things, and unto thee we ascribe glory with thy Father, who hast no beginning.

Every action of Christ glorifies the church, but the cross is the glory above all glory. Paul understood that well when he said, "I will glory in nothing else but the cross of Christ." That a blind man should have been able to regain his sight by the pool of Siloam is certainly a marvelous fact. But what does this single episode add up to when you think of the blind all over the world? The resurrection of Lazarus, who had already been dead 4 days, was a miraculous event overcoming all the forces of nature. But this favor granted to him alone could not be any comfort to all those who had died through their own sin. It was a miracle to feed the 5,000 with 5 loaves. But what use could that be for all the ignorant people starved of truth? The glory of the cross, by contrast, has enlightened all those who were blinded by ignorance. It has set free all those who were slaves of sin. It has redeemed the whole human race. Let us glory in the cross of the Savior. The word of the cross is folly to those who are perishing, but to those who are being saved, it is the power of God. Cyril of Jerusalem on Ancient Faith Radio.

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1: Let us attend. At that time Mary arose and went into the hill country with haste into a city of Judah, and entered into the house of Zechariah, and saluted Elizabeth. And it came to pass that when Elizabeth heard the salutation of Mary, the babe leaped in her womb. And Elizabeth was filled with the Holy Spirit, and she spake out with a loud voice and said, Blessed art thou among women, and blessed is the fruit of thy womb. And whence is this to me, that the mother of my Lord should come to me? And lo, as soon as the voice of thy salutation sounded in mine ears, the babe leaped in my womb for joy. And blessed is she that believed, for there shall be a performance of those things which were told her from the Lord. And Mary said, My soul doth magnify the Lord, and my spirit hath rejoiced in God my Savior, for he hath regarded the low estate of his handmaiden. For behold, from henceforth all generations shall call me blessed. For he that is mighty hath done great things to me, and holy is his name. And Mary abode with her.

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Hi, I'm Father Andrew Stephen Damick, and with my co-host Father Stephen DeYoung, I'm one of the podfathers behind the Ancient Faith Radio live call-in program, The Lord of Spirits. Father Stephen and I have been blown away by the overwhelming success and popularity of our little show about angels, demons, saints, and yeah, giants too. Apparently, there's a real hunger out there for content that addresses the spiritual reality that permeates all of creation, in spite of the rampant materialism of modern society. But did you know that this programming on Ancient Faith Radio is only made possible by its listeners? Not only Lord of Spirits, but all of the live shows on AFR, Orthodoxy Live, Ancient Faith Today, Everyday Orthodox, Search the Scriptures, Live with the Lows, and Stewardship Calling, all of these owe their existence to the generosity of people like you. 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
1: Ancient Near Eastern texts, such as the Baal cycle, portray the pagan god Baal as a rebel, the hero of a revolution, worshipped and glorified for his long string of victories. In the Baal book, A Biography of the Devil, Father Stephen DeYoung shows that the Hebrew scriptures consciously turn the Baal story on its head, depicting him as a failed and defeated rebel who nonetheless tries to steal the glory that belongs to Almighty God. From these scriptures, the figure of the devil emerged within Jewish and Christian tradition. Father Stephen works through the Old and New Testament passages that refer to various Baal stories, and he surveys Baal worship through followers' beliefs, religious practices, and liturgical life to show that the figures of Baal and the devil, the prince of demons, are one and the same. You can find the Baal book at store.ancientfaith.com. 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
1: So the word orthodox comes from the ancient Greek words orthos, meaning right or straight, and doxa, meaning belief or worship or glory. Putting those back together, orthodox means right belief or right worship. And I think significantly, this means that worship is built into our name as Orthodox Christians. Then the word liturgy comes from the ancient Greek words, and my pronunciation won't be correct, litos, meaning people, and eragon, meaning work. And therefore, the liturgy is the work of the people. And initially, the word referred to service given to the government by citizens for the betterment of the public good. As we participate in this service, we are serving God through our work in the divine liturgy. The liturgy is about coming together to join with God, worshipping and thanking him for all he gives to us, and he offers us in return Holy Communion, the actual body and blood of Christ. It is the coming together of the body of Christ, the community of believers, all the co-workers in God's kingdom, to praise and glorify God. It is the full participation in communion with our Lord and Saviour Jesus Christ as the living God. And the liturgy is a foretaste of the kingdom of God, where we join with the angels and all the saints in praise and worship.

You who bless those who worship you, Lord, you who sanctify those who put their trust in you, save your people and bless your inheritance. Preserve the people of your church, sanctify those who lovingly work for the beauty of your house. Glorify them in return by your divine power, and do not forsake us who place our hope in you. Grant peace to your world, to your churches, to your clergy, to our civil authorities, to the armed forces, and to all your people. For every good and perfect

Glory to you, our God, and our hope, glory to you. May Christ, our true God, who is risen from the dead, through the intercession of his all-pure and all-blameless Holy Mother, by the power of the precious and life-giving cross, through the protection of the heavenly bodiless powers, through the supplication of the honorable, glorious prophet, forerunner, and Baptist John, of the holy, glorious, and all-praiseworthy apostles, of our holy fathers among the saints, the great hierarchs and ecumenical teachers, of our father among the saints, John Chrysostom, Archbishop of Constantinople, of the holy, glorious, and triumphant martyrs, of our venerable and God-bearing fathers, of the holy and righteous ancestors of the Lord Joachim and Anna, and of all the saints, have mercy upon us and save us, for he is a good and a loving and a merciful God.

Son and Word, being persuaded that he is both Savior and Ruler, and to honor the Father through him, doing this not on special days, as some others do, but continuously, all our life through and in all possible ways. Wherefore, it is neither in a definite place or special shrine, nor yet on certain feasts and days set apart that one honors God, returning thanks to him for knowledge bestowed and the gift of the heavenly citizenship. But he will do this all his life in every place, whether he be alone by himself or have with him some who share his belief. Accordingly, all our life is a festival, being persuaded that God is everywhere present on all sides. We praise him as we till the ground. We sing hymns as we sail the sea. We feel his inspiration in all we do. Clement of Alexandria.

Hi, this is Father Tom Soroka, host of the live call-in show, Ancient Faith Today Live, which airs every Tuesday night. As you may know, our program focuses on contemporary culture from an Orthodox perspective, and its goal is to help listeners like you to navigate the increasingly complex social and moral issues that define modern life. 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

Keep watch over the door of my lips. 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Let a good man strike or rebuke me in kindness, but let the oil of the wicked never anoint my head. For my prayer is continually against their wicked deeds. When they are given over to those who shall condemn them, then they shall learn that the word of the Lord is true. As a rock which one cleaves and shatters on the land, so shall their bones be strewn at the mouth of Sheol. But my eyes are toward you, O Lord God. In you I seek refuge. Leave me not defenseless. Keep me from the trap which they have laid for me, and from the snares of the evildoers. Let the wicked together fall into their own nets while I escape. Taken from the Ancient Faith Psalter, translated from the Masoretic Hebrew text by monks of the Orthodox Church. Now available at store.ancientfaith.com.

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1: As many of you may be aware, our program is really quite simple. 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

0: Nicholas is the priest at St. John the Divine Greek Orthodox Church in Jacksonville, Florida. 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

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You are listening to Ancient Faith Radio. Blinded by rage. We live in a world that commonly sees the passion of anger as a virtue that can be used to help right wrongs. But what do Scripture and the Fathers say about anger? Is expressing outrage at societal ills a true reflection of God's attitude towards these evils? Or does it instead blind us to His presence? Father Theodore Pulcini and Oswin Creighton join together to examine how anger affects our journey towards theosis. 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

In our healing work, we are called to show ourselves daily the same mercy and love that Christ himself shows us. It is not spiritually self-indulgent to be merciful toward ourselves if we apply and practice mercy appropriately. However, some of us constantly and forever punish ourselves and feel badly about ourselves. Many of us relate with ourselves in a very harsh, demanding, and critical way, always feeling bad about everything we do. This is because we feel bad about who we are. This is not what God wants. We are children of God and are made in His image. We must show ourselves the same mercy that Christ would show us, and affirm ourselves in the same way Christ affirms all others. Healing Work: Giving Humanity a Second Chance. 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

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He will be in extreme danger of suffering this. 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

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This is Father Noah Buscelli, spiritual father for St. Raphael School, an online Orthodox school founded with the blessing of Bishop Thomas by Father Porphyrius, a lifelong educator who became a monk. 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

Dispassion and humility lead to spiritual knowledge. Without them, no one can see God. St. Hesychios the Priest,

Hi, I'm Father Evan Armitas of the live call-in show Orthodoxy Live on Ancient Faith Radio. I've been hosting this program and answering questions about all things Orthodox for almost 10 years now. That's over 250 episodes of responses to the issues that plague and perplex you about the Church and Holy Scripture. Let's say that on average I answer 4 questions per show. This means that I have addressed over 1,000 of your inquiries in my time at the station. It has all gone by very quickly, and what a joy it has been to be part of something that broadens the knowledge of Orthodox Christians and deepens their faith. 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
1: The whole purpose of the Great Lenten season is that we would know the mercy of God and the misery of us human beings. We will know the goodness and kindness and compassion and even humility of our God and our own pride, our own arrogance, our own fleshliness, our own lusts and passions. And those two things, they go together. How many times it says in the Lenten hymns about how merciful God is, how he forgives us, how he receives us, how he purifies and strengthens and guides and enlightens and illumines and enlarges, how he does all these things for us. And as he does them, the more we know our misery, our lowliness, our pathetic and pitiful state that we're in, our wretchedness, God's mercy, our misery. That's what creates the broken and contrite heart.
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God will not judge us about psalmody, nor for the neglect of prayer, but by because abandoning them, we have opened our door to the demons. 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

Hi, I'm Dr. Jeannie Constantinou, host of the live call-in show, Search the Scriptures Live on Ancient Faith Radio. How many times have you found yourself contemplating one of my assertions or explanations about the Bible? Do you ever come away from the program feeling as though you had learned something new, attained an insight that will have serious ramifications for your approach to the Orthodox Christian life? 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And in that time, I have heard from countless listeners whose perspectives on the Bible have drastically changed after hearing something on my program, Search the Scriptures, and then later Search the Scriptures Live. It brings me so much joy and satisfaction to know that a weekly live show such as this one can actually affect minds and lives. Glory to God. That having been said, did you know that Search the Scriptures Live is not the result of my efforts alone? Quite the contrary. 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

When you look upon the icon of the Mother of God with her eternal infant, marvel how most truly the Godhead was united with human nature, glorify the goodness and omnipotence of God, and, recognizing your own dignity as man, live worthily of the high calling to which you are called in Christ, that is, the calling of a child of God and an heir to the eternal kingdom. Father John of Kronstadt.

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